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0: Well,
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0: I guess we have to give it to you. Yeah, everybody said it's like shredding paper, but no, shredding paper doesn't make that sound. It's replacing the bin.
1: Yay!
0: And you're the winner. Who's this? I'm so glad it's done.
1: My name is Heidi from Bemidji, Minnesota. I'm here with my friend Bree. She helped me out.

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0: Bad blood, shake it off. I knew you were trouble. You belong with me. Style.
1: That's just style.
0: Style, okay. What's your name?
1: Angel.
0: Where are you calling from, Angel?
1: El Centro, California.
0: What are you doing tonight?
1: Just cruising around.
0: Yeah, looking for somebody or something?
1: No, just listening to some tunes.
0: All right, let's go back 12 years. This is a great song, great album. Thanks for calling Lifeline.
1: Thank you. Have a good night.
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1: A Taylor Swift song. I don't know which one.
0: Oh.
1: I'll let it be your choice.
0: All right. Well, she has so many, I couldn't possibly pick one. Maybe, let's see. We did Love Story. How about...

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0: Jeep owners know this isn't about a Jeep. 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It's about pulling into the campground. It's about your dog in the back and the wind in your hair. It's about taking the long way home because you don't want the drive to end. 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The Jeep, that's just how you get there.
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0: You know what's funny about keys? 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These don't just unlock a vehicle. 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

0: Jeep owners know this isn't about a Jeep. 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It's about pulling into the campground. It's about your dog in the back and the wind in your hair. 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The Jeep, that's just how you get there.
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0: Jeep owners know this isn't about a Jeep. 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

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We mean Sabrina. 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

0: Jeep owners know this isn't about a Jeep. 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

0: Jeep owners know this isn't about a Jeep. It's about the first time your kids ride with the roof off. It's about pulling into the campground. It's about your dog in the back and the wind in your hair. It's about taking the long way home because you don't want the drive to end. It's about seeing places you've never seen with people you'll never forget. The Jeep, that's just how you get there.
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0: Jeep owners know this isn't about a Jeep. 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

0: You know what's funny about keys? 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Until someone hands you these. 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

say Jonesboro's best hits, we mean Taylor. 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

0: Jeep owners know this isn't about a Jeep. 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It's about pulling into the campground. 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The Jeep, that's just how you get there.
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1: Me not working hard. 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

0: 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These don't just unlock a vehicle. 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
4: 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Now, most people are excited that it's Friday. You are, right, J-Bo?
5: Yeah, I like Fridays.
4: But not everyone likes Friday.
5: Who doesn't like Fridays?

0: So if you're one of these people who really loves your job, I'm sorry for what day it is.
1: Who was that?
0: That's my friend Damien.
1: Okay, Damien, I hear you.
0: He's getting in his feelings.
1: Yeah, all up in his feelings.
0: He loves his job. I mean, I could sort of relate to that, right? I mean, we love our job.
1: Of course.
0: You never want to go home, J-Bo.
1: No, I like going home, too. I like both.
0: You do?
1: Yeah.
0: Okay, you know, it is nice to take a little break every once in a while. We're so happy that you're here. This is the TJ Show. Welcome to it. J-Bo is here, ready to roll on this Friday. We've got Kenny over there looking good.
2: I'm here, too, and I'm available this weekend, TJ, if you like hanging out with your cool work friends so
0: much. Yeah, no, absolutely. I miss you guys on the weekend.
1: I have plans. I gotta wash my hair and clean my house.
0: You do?
1: Yeah.
0: Oh, okay. Well, then Kenny and I will hang out.
1: There you go.
2: Hey, sweet.
0: Kenny's looking extra good today. What did you do different? Is it your shampoo?
2: I don't know. Maybe.
0: You know,
2: maybe I'm having a good hair day.
0: Yeah, good for you. He's got like a nice, he's got an uncle hairdo, right? Kind of combed in that direction.
2: I'm going for like a Conan type thing.
0: Yeah, you're looking good, Kenny.
2: Thank you.
0: Hey, our show is great with J-Bo and Kenny, producer Heather. But don't we all agree it's so much better when that phone lights up?
1: Oh, yeah. I love it.
0: And you call that phone number as you're listening. 877-RADIO-TJ. If we're not in the studio, you'll get our voicemail. 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My hope is that you put that phone number in your phone. If you're like, well, wait, the letters, the numbers. Okay. 877-723-4685. You put that in your phone. When the moment strikes you, you want to comment on something, you want to share something about your life, call that number. 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
1: What's up, TJ?
0: I'm glad you can at least admit it.
1: Yeah, I like to be an honest person. I call my own fouls.
0: So you were having dinner with your husband, Archie. One of the sweetest guys that I know.
1: He's a great guy.
0: And he seems to be so in tune with your emotion. He knows every detail of your needs. Actually, sometimes I'm around this guy. I start taking notes. You see me pull my notebook out. I was
1: silly.
0: Like, wow, that was cool.
1: I'm sure you do a great job, too.
0: Kenny, do you see what Archie does?
2: Yeah, man. I mean,
0: you're taking notes, right?
2: Of course.
0: Yeah. This is very important when we see someone like that. And J-Bo was grabbing a bite to eat with him last night. You guys were eating, and you admitted something to him.
1: Yeah.
3: Archie.
4: Yeah?
3: The other day, I was filling out a form. You know, they always ask for, like, emergency contact. So I put your name, obviously, because you're my spouse, Archie.
4: Mm-hmm.
3: And then they ask for a phone number. And, you know, I don't have your number memorized.
0: You still don't remember Archie's phone number.
1: My phone can do it for me.
0: So when you were filling out the emergency form, you had to reference your contact card.
3: Why are you shaking your head, Matt?
4: That is almost 8 years.
3: Yeah, you're trying to shame me?
4: No, I'm just saying.
3: I know, it's bad. I've gotten better, though. Like, I know the area code. 314.
4: Mm-hmm.
0: You do know the area code.
1: That I know.
0: Listen, you're getting there. That's a pretty large percentage. I think it's under 30%, but you're getting there. You'll get the rest by the time you're 60.
1: I hope so.
3: How long did it take you to memorize my number?
4: About a month and a half.
1: I know. When he said that, I was like, oh, that is bad.
0: I mean, that is...
1: That's what made me feel really,
0: impressive.
1: Really bad.
3: A month and a half. That's impressive.
0: Yeah.
3: You must have been in love.
0: Yeah, he's in love. I know. Do you remember your girlfriend's phone number, Kenny?
2: I don't even know her area code.
0: Wow, and that's a year now.
2: We've been together for a year today, and I only...

0: remember my mom and my dad's cell phone numbers, and that's because I didn't have a cell phone when they first got their cell phones.
1: Yeah. You know, it's funny. I don't know my friend Lou's cell phone number, but I know his household number from when we were kids.
0: Oh, yeah.
1: And these numbers...
2: And he doesn't have that number anymore, no,
1: I'm sure some random person would pick it up if I called it, but I know my mom's cell phone number because she's had it since I was a kid.
2: Okay.
1: My dad changed cell phones, so I remember his old number. I don't remember his new number.
2: Oh.
1: And my wife, Jess, I've been with her for over 10 years, and I think it was the seven-year mark.
2: Do you think your wife, Jess, knows your number?
1: I don't know that she does for sure, because anytime it comes up, she goes, is it? I'm like, just be confident. Just know it. Care enough to know it. And I think the reason why is, like, if we were stranded somewhere, which thankfully hasn't happened yet, we need to know how to get in touch with our people.
2: I think about that.
1: Now, the other issue is, if we are stranded and our phone's not working, who's handing over their phone to let us make a call? I've practiced that push. Like, hey, sir, I'm a very honest man. You can hold on to my wrist and punch me if I try to run away. Can I please use your phone? That's what I would do.
2: Even then, I would get a total F. Like, I wouldn't even know. I would call 911 before I call my husband, Archie, because I don't even know my husband's number.
1: Do you remember the number to 911?
2: Yeah, I do.
1: Okay.
2: Yeah,
1: cool.
2: That one I've mastered.
1: This is the TJ Show.

0: Jeep owners know this isn't about a Jeep. It's about the first time your kids ride with the roof off. It's about pulling into the campground. It's about your dog in the back and the wind in your hair. It's about taking the long way home because you don't want the drive to end. It's about seeing places you've never seen with people you'll never forget. The Jeep, that's just how you get there.
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1: This is the TJ Show, and our news, it sounds a little bit different around here. Our producer, Kenny, reads through every story he can find, and then he brings us the most interesting ones. Kenny, what's been happening in the world?
2: This man, he lives in the Phoenix, Arizona area, and he's trying to get over $600 in homeowners association fines waived. He was cited for leaving a cooler and a free water sign in his driveway. So his neighbors, it's very hot in Arizona, as I'm sure you're well aware. So his neighbors could get water so they don't get dehydrated.
1: So what's the problem?
2: I guess it's against the rules.
3: He was doing a nice thing.
1: It's this world.
2: Against the rules of the HOA. So he's just trying to do a nice thing. Apparently, he has experience. He's been dehydrated and faced health issues because of that.
1: Yeah, like he's a human being, right?
2: Yeah, and he doesn't want other people to have that. So he's making this generous offer, but he's get slapped with a fine by his HOA.
1: These HOAs, sometimes they go over the top. My dad got in big trouble one time because he cut down a weed in Florida. Now, imagine this. Imagine. You've got these companies that are plowing down swamps and wildlife and
3: cutting
1: everything.
3: Cutting down massive parts of the rainforest.
1: I mean, just like the biggest truck you could imagine. They put up 50 homes in like a day.
3: But that's profit.
1: My dad, he managed to cut down a natural growing like tree that was really a weed that came out of nowhere. He got in big trouble. It's like, are you kidding me? You just cut down that whole, you see how many miles you just plowed down?
3: To put a parking lot down.
1: Oh, my goodness.
3: If anything, your dad was helping out.
1: Kenny, what else you have?
2: A California mother and her 9-year-old son were rescued from a remote forest in California, and they're being hailed for their quick thinking. Now, they were on their way to a summer camp and somehow got off track. They didn't have cell service. Their location service wasn't working. A rescue team was organized. They started looking for these people, and what they found during the search were these handwritten notes placed on trees. The mom had the foresight to think, I can't get in touch with anybody, so let me leave a trail of breadcrumbs, or at least in this particular case, a trail of notes that said, me and my son are stranded. And the rescuers were able to follow these notes and find the mother and child and their vehicle, and now they are back home and doing well.
1: See, people like to make fun of me because I like to carry an old school notebook and a pen. Look at that.
2: Right.
3: So was she leaving notes as she was going on her hike?
2: No, I guess once she realized that they were stranded and she wasn't able to get in touch with people, she started, I guess, going out and about leaving notes that would hopefully lead the rescuers to her location.
1: Okay. Someone might see it and then follow her track.
2: Exactly.
1: Man, I always thought summer camp was a problem. I never wanted to go. I was screaming in a bus one time when they picked me up. I was screaming for my grandpa to rescue me. And they let me go one day. And then I wimped out and they kept me home forever. It was great. I loved it. And then you know what? No walking around the woods, no swimming in ponds, no swinging from a rope on a tree into a lake. I was just safe. It was great.
2: In your basement watching movies.
1: Yep, watching Ninja Turtles.
2: There you go.
1: I loved it. Kenny, thanks for keeping us somewhat informed.
2: That's what's happening.
3: It explains a lot.
0: They make you feel like you've been friends forever. The all-new TJ Show on Mix 106.3.

0: This is the TJ Show. I want to say hi to Tony in Mobile, Alabama. Is that you, Tony?
1: It is.
0: Hey, tell me the most exciting thing happening in your life right now.
1: My job. My job is awesome.
0: What kind of job you have? We need a list of more awesome jobs because we have to work way too many hours to have a job that we don't enjoy.
1: I do police work. I'm a police officer.
0: You're kidding me. That's great. You know, I love our police.
1: Thank you.
0: Tony, what is the coolest thing that you've seen on the force? Like one of the most uplifting, encouraging moments in your time out there?
1: Just getting to help people because, you know, everybody needs that one person that they can just rely on from time to time. And you can be that person and you don't even know it.
0: Tell me one of those stories, because I know that that's happening all the time, and you guys are not generally the people who are bragging about what you did for this community or that community. I want to hear about it right here.
1: Yeah, just moments every day where I get to interact with kids, you know, just taking small time out of your day wherever you can just talk to the youth, and that's really the best thing about the job, because you get to shape the future of our community.
0: Yeah. Tony, I remember vividly, and I used to really enjoy it. We used to have these classes where I went to school called DARE classes.
2: Yes.
0: And the local police officers would come in and they would tell us about why we shouldn't be doing drugs. And they had these really great examples of what was happening to people and the recovery they had to go through and how we just didn't even want to get started with that. And that always stuck with me. And I was always so fascinated about the fact that they were holding handcuffs and they were all armed and everything. And I have some family members who serve on the police force. And so we really appreciate the work you're doing. It's very important.
1: Hey, I really appreciate it. Thank you so much.
0: Yeah, you got a dog, an attack dog?
1: I do not. I do not have an attack dog.
0: Do you want one?
1: Not that cool. No, I'm all right. I think I'll leave that to the professionals.
0: Yeah. No, but I mean, that's a pretty cool part of, like, being a cop. To have, like, but that's only a certain kind of police officer, right? Like, you got to go through all that training and know how to use it.
1: Yeah, those are canines. I'm looking more into the motorcycle scene, so.
0: Oh, nice. Oh, cool. Well, you're a motorcycle cop?
1: No, I'm looking into it. I really would like to get into it.
0: Oh, man, can you be a motorcycle cop and have, like, one of those little tiny things that goes on the side of the motorcycle and you put an attack dog in there?
2: I was thinking the same thing, TJ, yeah.
1: Oh, yeah, the sidecar. Yeah.
0: That would be awesome. Tony.
1: That would be pretty cool.
0: I can consult the department anytime. I'm all about animals and humans working together to, like, come together for this Disney movie type thing. So we'll work on this. But, Tony, thank you for turning on our show. I know you've got a lot of things to listen to. And one of the greatest compliments is when people who drive around in cars a lot, like, my dad is a contractor and he grew up and continues to listen to the radio on the job every day. And I know police officers are the same way. So thank you for choosing our show.
1: Absolutely. And I appreciate y'all doing what y'all do.
0: Thank you, Tony.
2: Thank you, Tony.
0: You call us anytime. You're a friend of the show.
1: Yeah, y'all be good.
0: All right. Take care. You too.
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0: If you've had problems in the past and you don't know if you can get a job everywhere, I encourage you to come apply at Pico because we hire everybody. 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

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And I dig into it out on the street. 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

0: 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J-Bo, I was out on the street and I was tapping some random strangers on the shoulder, asking them some questions.
1: All right.
0: And one of the questions I asked was, do they have a memory from their childhood when they were back in school? And they can think of something that someone did for them that was so nice and it sticks with them today.
2: Oh, okay. David Keeney. He one time drew a colored pencil portrait of me on the back of an envelope and mailed it to me. And it was beautiful, and I have it hanging in my home still to this day.
0: So as a little kid, and now you still have that?
2: Of course. It was beautiful. And he was, in many ways, one of the most creative people I ever met.
0: But interesting that you remember that so vividly.
2: Well, he was, an exceptionally creative, kind person.
0: And that's so cool. She's still got it hanging up in her house today. Do you have any memory from when you were a kid, you were in school, where a kid did something so exceptionally nice for you?
3: Yeah. Yes, I do. I do.
0: What was it? Right away, he remembers.
3: It involved bullying. I guess I was probably in about second or third grade, and I had just gotten glasses. I was being teased about the glasses, and I had a friend. He told the other kids to stop, and he accepted me for my myopic self.
0: What was the kid's name?
3: You're taking back. Hold on. His name was Peter.
0: There you go.
3: I remember that one. Yeah, well, it's kind of like, what do you call it? Your stand by me friends, right?
0: Aww. Yep.
3: You only have those relationships once in your life.
0: Yeah.
3: So that was a good group of kids I was with.
0: Isn't that so special? Here, Peter did a very simple thing. Just defended a guy who had glasses, and it stuck with him as a grown man. Yeah. He still remembers that.
1: That was his Peter Parker.
0: Seriously, it means that much. Do you have any memories of your school days where someone did something so exceptionally nice for you that it still sticks with you to this day?
4: In high school, maybe sophomore year, actually, there was a bad part that some kids stole something from me, but my friends got together, my good friends, and basically forced them, my friends who were bigger and tougher than me, to give my money back.
0: But isn't that amazing that all these years later, I know you're a young man still, but all these years later, that still stands out. And it's like one of the first things you think of, people coming together is like so deeply ingrained in your heart.
4: Sure. I mean, that's what it's all about, right? People helping each other.
0: I mean, it's just a reminder when we have an opportunity to defend someone or help someone or even just do something kind, like a little colored pencil picture.
1: Yeah.
0: It really impacts people, and it seems so small at the time. These people were all probably in their 40s or 50s.
1: Okay.
0: And look at that.
1: Yeah, maybe even stays with them.
0: Yeah, the last guy may have been in his 60s. It's yeah. with him. It's a part of who he is.
1: That's right.
0: And we actually have the power to do that for people, which is amazing. With me, the one that stood out to me was I had almost no confidence when I was a little boy. And I'll never forget my friends and I, we pulled up to this Dunkin' Donuts. And a girl that I went to school with, who I really liked, was drinking a mochaccino.
1: Okay.
0: And I said, oh, what are you drinking there? She goes, a mochaccino. Have you ever had one? And I said, no. And she goes, do you want a sip of mine? And I almost went dizzy and passed out. She passed over her drink and I actually took a sip and I gave it back to her. She acted like it was totally normal.
1: Yeah, you guys kind of sort of kissed.
0: Well, that was my theory.
1: Yeah, for sure.
0: Totally.
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1: This is the TJ Show. I couldn't believe what I was seeing with my own eyes, but I saw it and it was happening. I looked to the corner of my living room and it was like maybe a scene out of Stranger Things, you know, where like kids get together to try to solve a problem on their own.
2: All right.
1: It was my middle daughter, Willa, and my youngest daughter, Noah. Noah was wearing oven mitts, and they were both trying to get something out of my dog Frankie's mouth. And they're doing this all on their own. And I'm in the back corner. I go, hey, what are you guys doing? What are you doing over there? And they stopped and looked at me, and they were like, what? And they look at me with the oven mitts on and everything. Well, I come to find out that Frankie apparently got a paper towel, and they took it upon themselves to try to rescue her from swallowing it. And I was like, guys, you got to let me know when Aww. Something like that happens. And also, why are you wearing oven mitts? So I did an interview, and here's what happened. First-hand account.
3: Noah and Willa, come here.
4: I just walked into the living room, and Noah was wearing oven mitts.
5: Wanky. Oh,
1: by the way, they call her Wanky. They say little wank wank. It's Frankie.
5: Frankie was eating a paper towel, and we were trying to get it out of her mouth.
4: And so why was Noah wearing oven mitts?
5: So Frankie couldn't hurt her hands.
6: Yeah, because Frankie could bite me.
1: Can you imagine this? They did this all on their own.
2: They thought through this.
1: I know. They need to tell their parents.
4: So next time something like that happens, can you let Mama and Dada know and we'll be the ones to do it?
5: Well, you guys were arguing.
4: Arguing?
5: Yeah.
4: About what?
5: I don't know.
1: So I'm in the kitchen.
2: I don't know. I was busy taking the paper towel out of my dog's mouth. How am I supposed to know?
1: Yeah, they just bypassed Mama and Dad having a hearty conversation in the kitchen.
2: Argument.
4: Well, we were just working out something we disagreed on, and then we came to an agreement. But that doesn't mean you get oven mitts and try to pull a paper towel out of Frankie's mouth. We'll do that, okay?
5: You were too busy arguing with Mama. You didn't have time to rescue Frankie.
1: Do you hear the attitude? It's just dripping off of them.
4: I did have time.
5: Unless you're arguing with Mama.
4: No, I'm not. I was not arguing with Mama.
1: This is my life,
2: oh
1: J-Bo.
2: Oh, my goodness. She sounds like you, man. She's quick.
4: Married couples who love each other work things out.
5: I remember Alice here.
1: Now, this is the other one. The little one, Noah, says, I'm out of here.
4: What?
5: I'm out of here.
4: You're out of here? What do you mean you're out of here? Why?
5: I'm bored.
2: Okay. This conversation has nothing to do with me, is what she just said. She's like, I'm out.
1: Can
2: That's
1: you
2: funny.
1: Imagine that my life would turn into this? I'm battling
2: I'm
1: little children.
2: Bored.
1: They're fixing the world's problems, their world's problems. And Frankie.
2: And you're fixing your world's problem with your wife.
1: Right. Yeah. There's just lots of problems going on here. Why is Frankie eating a paper towel? I don't know. With oven mitts of all things. Like, that's going to stop a German Shepherd. Do you see those things those police people wear when a German Shepherd? Yeah.
7: Did you get the paper towel out of Frankie's mouth?
1: We did, yes.
2: Okay, she's, that's very important. 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
1: For a very smart dog, she's kind of stupid. 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
2: Yes.
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Mix 106.3. This is the TJ Show. Our news, it sounds a little bit different around here. Kenny reads through every story he can find, and then he brings us the most interesting ones. Kenny, what's been happening in the world?

0: People magazine did a profile on Jane Leibowitz. She's known as Princess Etch and does amazing artwork with an Etch-a-Sketch.
1: Does she make any money off of this?
0: She makes a full-time living.
1: Really?
2: Wow. I'm impressed by that.
3: Etch-a-Sketch art. Those are hard. Did you play with one? I try to write my name in it. No go.
2: No.
3: Can't do it.
2: I can do a house, but I mean, like,
1: that's impressive.
2: The framing, you know what I'm saying? Like a little box, a triangle on top. That's about it.
1: Well, that's a lot, though.
2: That's
1: hard. Have you thought about maybe doing some Etch-a-Sketch
2: art? No, that's not my calling.
1: I would love to hang an Etch-a-Sketch that's got a house, a J-Bo house.
0: Do you know that famous piece of art called American Gothic? It's the two farmers, the one guy's holding a pitchfork in front of a farmhouse.
2: Yes.
0: She did a recreation of that. It took her 30 hours.
2: Oof.
1: Wow.
3: Yeah, no, I don't want to do that.
2: That's impressive.
0: Yeah, it's incredibly amazing what she's able to do. Her work was featured in the movie Spiderhead on Netflix, starring Miles Teller. In the movie, Miles' character is seen making this incredible art with an Etch-a-Sketch. All of that artwork was actually done by Jane. She's 33 years old. She says she owns about 600 Etch-a-Sketches. Again, full-time, her work's been featured in museums, galleries. Her services are often commissioned by corporations for events and workshops. She's done reproductions of family portraits, and they sell for about $1,400 each.
1: Wow.
2: Good for her, man.
0: Yeah.
1: That is interesting.
3: How does she keep people from just shaking it and ruining it?
2: She takes it apart. She takes the mechanisms out before she starts.
3: Oh, you can like do that and it'll just stay forever?
2: She'll take them apart. She takes mechanisms out. She cleans it up and then she puts them back together again. And then she'll start making her artwork and it stays forever. Yeah.
1: That's amazing. I wonder if she like ever, like for that first time, dropped it. It was like, oh man, there's my 30 hours of work.
0: What a waste of time.
2: I feel like she's smart enough to be ahead of that.
1: Yeah,
2: like,
1: that's
2: good. She was
1: ready
2: about it.
1: Kenny, what else do you have?
0: Well, there's a 17-year-old named Ollie. He's from Cumbria, England. Now, I don't think this will work in the United States, but a big article written about him because he did something pretty smart. He saved himself $1,300 on driving lessons, and he replaced those driving lessons with YouTube tutorials and passed his driving tests on the very first attempt.
1: That's great. Doesn't surprise me. You could find a YouTube tutorial for anything.
2: Yeah, you can.
1: It's incredible. I have a friend who just remodeled a house, and it was like one step at a time. Okay, I got to put a floor in. How do you put a floor in? Mm-hmm. Looked it up on YouTube. Did it. And he did beautiful work.
2: Well, he saved so much money. Do they have to pay for private lessons? Because when I went to school, like, I didn't have to pay for private lessons for driving. Like, I took a class in high school. I did the course stuff there. And then they took me out to the road. I took my test. Passed. I failed the first time. Then I passed. And I got my license. I didn't pay anything.
1: Oh, that's actually great. I've never heard of that. Because I grew up in New Jersey. And we had to hire a company to come to the house.
2: Yeah, I grew
1: and
2: up in Florida. I didn't have to do that.
1: That's great. Mm-hmm.
0: Yeah, that's
1: the way it should be.
0: Was for me too, TJ. So this guy, he went to one private lesson, estimated it cost him about $54. And at that point, he was like, you know what? I think I can figure this out on my own. And taught himself with YouTube videos and a driving simulator that he already owned because he's a video gamer.
1: Look at that.
2: Okay.
1: Oh, hey, good for him for saving that money.
0: Yeah, well done.
1: Kenny, thank you for keeping us somewhat informed.
0: That's what's happening.
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1: This is the TJ Show. Man, this is freaky.
2: Yeah, so I saw on my community Facebook page, somebody was reporting that they had middle school kids fighting in front of their house while other kids filmed. So they were, I guess, trying to do some kind of social media stunt.
1: But actual fighting?
2: Yeah, like they were punching each other and hitting each other. They called it a fight club. They said it was like some kind of fight club.
1: That sounds A, terrifying.
3: Yes.
1: Borderline demonic.
3: Mm-hmm.
1: They're picking people's front lawn to have an actual fight, film it, put it on the internet. And then I would imagine if someone comes out and gets involved, they would be on the video.
3: Oh, of course, for sure. That's what the kids want, probably. They want you to come out and say something so they can capture your face.
1: I mean, isn't that dark, though?
2: Yeah, well, one of the people commented on this saying, this happened to me last year. I went out there to tell them to stop, and all they did was yell at me and verbally abuse me.
4: Kids have found out they don't have power.
3: Wow.
4: They have all the power.
3: That is crazy.
2: And then there was one.
1: And you're not laughing because you think it's funny.
3: No.
1: It's just
3: wild.
1: Like,
3: it's wild.
1: It's wild.
3: Like, it's wild. It's like, what? You go out there to stop something that can be harmful to these kids, to each other, and they're going to turn on you?
1: Mm-mm. Oh, my goodness.
4: If we don't laugh, we're going to cry.
3: Yeah.
4: You know
1: what I
4: mean?
1: No, I know. It's,
3: I cry a lot.
1: It's almost hard to believe. Remember my mom called me at like 2 a.m, left a message. She had young people outside of her front door.
3: That's what she referred to them as, yeah?
1: Yep. And they were in a box and they were pushing themselves down the street, but they were doing it to like wreak havoc in the neighborhood.
3: Yeah.
1: It is something about this feels very weird.
3: They're recording it for TikTok.
1: Yes, everything is going on the internet. So,
3: and I love TikTok, but not at the expense of other people.
1: Right.
3: Yeah.
1: It's wrong. And also I would say, not to sound like a dad, but I am a dad. And I think I'm a pretty cool dad. Talk to my kids. Right? Don't they say I'm cool to you guys?
3: I've
4: asked your kids.
1: Okay.
4: Yeah.
1: Ask them sometimes. Yeah. I'm pretty confident they'll think I'm cool.
3: Okay. I'll ask them.
1: You know, there's a better life to live than this. Like, I think if your friends are doing this kind of thing, it's time to move on to a new friend group. I was always so afraid to abandon friend groups.

0: thought it'd be the end of my life. It's not. There's a lot of cool people out there.
1: Yeah.
0: And there are people who are winning at life. Mm-hmm. Like, those are the people that we want to be around. And I would encourage you to find those people. And also, and again, I know this sounds nerdy, but if you start doing it, you'll see. Get a book. There's a great book. I'll start you off. Proximity Principle. Talks about, what do you dream of? How do you get there? Simple. Simple, fast read. If you know how to read, it's the way to go.
1: If you don't want to read, just find some friends who are into some really good things.
0: That's true.
1: Yeah.
2: Right.
1: I'm into
2: video
1: games. That's the first way to start.
2: Indoor video games.
0: Anything other than fighting on someone's front lawn. But since this is happening in your community.
3: Yeah, it hasn't happened in front of my house yet.
0: Okay.
1: Yeah.
0: I want you to be prepared if it does happen. Mm-hmm. In a few moments, we're going to practice Kenny's serious voice.
3: Okay.
0: Yeah, I should have asked you first. Are you down for this?
1: Would you even say anything?
3: Well, no, you know, I'm not a fan of confrontation.
1: I know.
0: We're going to have to train him.
3: One of these people said it was 20 kids in front of their house.
0: Okay, pause. In a few moments, Kenny will practice being an adult. You have no choice now. Look at where you are in your house and everything. This is the TJ Show.
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How to act like a big, scary adult. There's a reason for this. It's coming up a few moments away on the TJ Show.

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2: This is the TJ Show. Yeah, I am really disturbed about what we were just talking about. Kenny noticed on his community Facebook page. I thought when you told me this, you were telling me about a news article. I didn't realize it was like literally right in your community.
3: This is down the street.
2: There are groups of like high schoolers.
3: Yeah, they're described as teenagers.
2: Yeah, walking around Kenny's neighborhood. And they're staging fights on people's front lawn. Mm-hmm. And people are coming out, seeing a group of kids fighting each other, filming it, putting it on the internet. It's very dark.
4: Yeah, it's concerning.
2: First of all, and I encouraged you, if you didn't catch it, listen to our podcast later, the TJ Show, wherever you listen to podcasts. I had other suggestions for you if you're wrapped up in this kind of crowd. But Kenny's like looking out his window, wondering, is this going to happen to you?
3: Coming to my front door. And that's the big debate on this person's posts who put this on the page is like, how do you handle this?
2: Yeah.
3: Some people are going out and telling the kids to stop, and then the kids are just yelling at those adults and making fun of them,
2: shaming them.
4: You know, that's crazy.
3: Do you call the cops? What do you do? Like,
2: it starts in the house, right? Parents have to be the ones that tell you kids, hey, you don't talk to people like that who are older than you.
3: Yeah, I would have been afraid to say something like that to an adult.
2: So, okay, let's say, and I'm not endorsing this kind of behavior at all. I'm doing the exact opposite. But let's say the reality is, you know, this is going on in your community. Hopefully it stops. But if it doesn't and you find yourself with a bunch of kids on your front lawn, you better sound serious.
3: Yeah.
2: What are you planning to say, if anything?
5: Stop that! Stop! Cut that out!
2: Does that sound legitimate to you?
4: Yeah.
5: Where are your parents?
2: Now, see, that sounds a little bit like you're not totally sure what you're saying.
4: I put some oomph behind it.
5: Get off my lawn!
4: Yeah, I want to hear
5: get out of here!
2: Don't say get off my lawn, because that's exactly what they want you to
4: say. Yeah, exactly. You don't have to yell. You just have to sound more like bassy.
5: Hey! Stop that right now!
2: He sounds like Wacky Dan. It's funny.
3: I'm trying. I don't know what to do. I've never done this before.
2: You have to sound serious. Yeah.
4: What you have to do, Kenny, turn around. And then turn back around and then yell.
2: I know you have to
4: prepare yourself.
2: The problem is Kenny probably finds it somewhat funny because you're still kind of like a kid. So you have a hard time being serious. You got to be serious so they get off your lawn because you don't want them to get hurt.
3: Yeah.
2: Give it one more try. And then if you can't do it, I'll have J-Bo.
4: Yeah. Get yourself on the stage.
5: Hey! Hey! Hey! Cut that out! Stop it! Right now!
2: It sounds like a character.
4: It does.
2: I don't believe it.
3: All right. Well, like, this isn't me. It's not me to do this kind of thing.
2: He's so nervous.
4: He's sweating right now.
2: Oh my goodness.
4: It's not even happening for real.
2: I'm going to pull along. I just felt something in my body shift the wrong way.
5: Cut that up.
2: Practice that on the drive to work tomorrow, okay? But J-Bo, you corrected someone recently. How would you do it?
4: I haven't mastered it. I'm still working it out.
2: You could do it.
5: Hey, stop that right now. What are you doing? Hey!
2: Kind of make him feel like they're dumb.
3: Actually, I'm a little scared right now.
2: Yeah, that's good. All right. We all got a little work to do to be a little meaner. But in all seriousness, man, this is not the way to go. It's so heartbreaking to read that story. And if you missed the discussion on it earlier, go check it out. The TJ Show, wherever you listen to podcasts.
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1: I do too.
0: We got a great phone call yesterday. It was from a guy named Matthew. He was in East Tennessee, and he was referring to a conversation we had last week. It was about vultures and how cool they are.
1: Yeah, I remember.
0: Unexpectedly got on that subject because of that story with the vulture and the nest.
2: Yeah, they found a 650-year-old shoe in a vulture's nest. They believed that the vulture found it in a field and took it back to its nest.
0: They're just the coolest animal. We need them. And this was our conversation with Matthew. He mentioned he has a special talent. Hey, Matthew in East Tennessee, what can we do for you?
3: I'm very good at making noises of mourning doves, peacocks, and crows.
0: Okay, I do want you to attempt to do it over the phone. Could you also do it in your memo app and email it to us so we can really get the full flavor?
3: Oh, yeah, definitely.
0: This is the kind of stuff that we prioritize around here. Here we've got Matthew. He knows how to do bird calls with his own mouth. Of course, he emailed us. So grateful now to have this in my possession. One of the many talented people who listens to our show. You ready to hear this?
1: I'm ready.
4: Hello, this is Matthew in East Tennessee, and I'm calling to let TJ and J-Bo and everybody hear some interesting bird noises and impressions. The first one is the easiest one, is the turkey.
0: That's pretty impressive.
1: That's good.
0: They have contests where people do turkey calls, and you could win some money for that.
2: Yeah, or at least a blue ribbon.
4: The next one I like to do that I've been doing recently is the crow. There's different intonations you can do for different noises.
0: It's pretty good.
2: Yeah, really good.
0: And, you know, we've talked about, or at least for me, I'd like to befriend a crow because apparently you can become friends with them. And that's very exciting.
2: Yeah, this they'll bring you presents, like a paperclip you find on the street.
0: I need a paperclip.
2: Yes.
4: Kind of opening your mouth in an O shape, you know, kind of making like a type of noise.
0: Can you try that, Kenny? You're pretty good at animals. Huh? Yeah, it's pretty good. Have you ever thought about becoming a bird caller?
2: I like making noises. I haven't thought about pursuing this professionally, but I learned something from Matthew because that kind of gargle sound, I would always do a crow sound like,
0: right.
2: But that gargle
0: amateur
2: sound really takes it to the next
0: now,
2: level.
0: Hit me with the pro version. Yeah. We should get these two guys to talk to each other.
1: That's impressive.
0: For a whole segment.
4: And if you do the same set of calls and you repeat them, such as like, then you slowly will start to get, if not a response, then you

0: liked it.
1: That was awesome. That was great.
0: Thank you for doing that. Thank you for prioritizing that in your busy day yesterday. We appreciate you. We love you for listening to our show.
2: You know what's funny about keys? They all look about the same. Until someone hands you these. These don't just unlock a vehicle. They unlock Saturday mornings, camping trips, back roads, windows down, top off, and stories you'll still be telling 10 years from now. This summer, those keys could have your name on them.
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We're going to get to this report a few moments away. 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
1: This is the TJ Show, our news. It sounds a little bit different around here. Kenny reads through every story he can find, and then he brings us the most interesting ones. Kenny, what's been happening in the world?
2: TJ, I thought you'd get a kick out of this. So in England, they unearthed Roman soldiers'

0: coin hoard, and they're comparing it to essentially like the soldier's monthly paycheck. So this is how Roman soldiers were paid 1900 years ago in coins, silver denarii, and they found one of these coin hoards with 25 coins in it, and they think that represents the soldier's monthly salary.
1: That's awesome. I love treasure finds. Give me the numbers.
0: Well, as far as like if a collector were to sell these coins, what would they get?
1: Yeah.
0: Depending on the condition of the coin and the type of coin it is, it could get anywhere from like $500 to $1,200 or even up to $50,000 if it happens to have like a rare emperor on the coin itself.
1: Per coin?
0: For the 25 in total.
1: Oh. All right, well, still, I'll take a $50,000 coin find.
2: I'll take it. You're twisting my arm. Sure, I'll take it.
0: And then what they say today, like in today's money, what would 25 silver coins get you in today's? They said that would represent a monthly paycheck of about $2,500.
1: All right, cool.
0: So that's all pretty right. much what soldiers were making per month if they were living today.
1: Kenny, what else do you have?
0: An interesting survey for parents of young children under 11. They say that parents feel like they're failing their kids 156 times per year.
2: Good, they are.
1: Well, based on the current state of the world, maybe they're onto something.
2: Yeah. Are you failing your child 156 times a year?
1: Probably 150 a month.
2: I doubt that.
1: No.
2: You probably feel, you carry a lot of weight, you feel that guilt, but I doubt you're failing your kids that many times a year.
1: No, I am very thankful for my wife who was around children before I was introduced to the very first child that I was ever around, which is my daughter, Charlie. First time I held a baby, it was my daughter, Charlie. But I have learned a lot, and I'm very grateful for being in a place and being surrounded in a community by really great parents. That changed the game
2: for me.
1: I mean, what a rescue. I see these moms and dads who have these amazing kids, and I go, what are they doing? You know, how do I do more of that? Mm-hmm. And that has changed our whole family dynamic.
0: Well, it's interesting you bring that up because that's what the expert's saying is the reason for this stress and this feeling of failure when it comes to parents of young children. They feel like they're doing it alone and they're hesitant or afraid to ask for help. And experts say community support is key
1: Absolutely.
0: To breaking the cycle of stress and silence.
1: 100%. Mm-hmm. And why would you not want to know what a parent who has, you know, seemingly great kids is doing? What's the only reason? It's because of pride. Because like, oh, I don't want to let someone know. I don't know what to do. Well, how would you know what to do? You've never been a parent before.
2: It's your first rodeo.
1: Yeah.
0: With a little bit of hope to this, despite the 3 times a week or 156 times per year of feeling that you failed your kids, parents are also reporting that they laugh with their children at least 12 times daily. So there's the good and there's the bad.
1: Yeah, no, I'm very grateful for the community that I'm in. And really, it's only because of them and my wife that I know anything about parenting. Mm-hmm. And I have a whole lot more to learn.
0: Sure.
1: And thankfully, there's so much wisdom out there if you seek it. Kenny, thanks for keeping us somewhat informed.
0: That's what's happening.
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1: I'm always ready to meet a new friend.
0: This is Arlene in Modesto, California. Hey, Arlene.
2: Hi.
0: Arlene, what kind of work do you do?
2: Clean houses.
1: Ooh. Nice. Okay. There's some stories there.
0: So, may we ask, what is like the wildest thing you've seen over all those years? Either something you found or something that still disturbs you and takes free rent in your head?
2: Oh, a black toilet.
1: A black toilet. Was the toilet black or just like the inside of it was black?
2: No, the inside, it was black.
0: Okay,
2: and so, I was just like, I never had seen that. And I was just like, wow.
0: You ever wake up in the middle of the night and go, oh!
1: From that nightmare?
2: No. I got it clean, though, but
1: yeah,
2: it was
1: some good
2: like,
1: bleach.
2: It was a challenge, yeah.
0: You ever notice you're cleaning someone's kitchen and you just see something in the corner of the counter and you're just like, wow, these people are just nasty.
2: Yeah, I have seen some nasty stuff and I'm just like, how do people live like that?
0: Yeah, I ask that question because I do that in my own house. You know, I have kids and they do some of the weirdest stuff with our house. I don't understand it.
1: I've always been curious if cleaners like judge the people or the homes. Yeah.
0: That's a great question. Clean. Do you judge people's homes?
2: No.
0: Of course.
2: No.
0: Very good political answer.
1: Yeah, it's a nice answer.
0: How often do you see underwear on the ground?
2: Only one time I have. Okay. Usually the clients kind of like straighten up their house or pick up, you know, their stuff that they're laying around. So
0: yeah, we had an underwear incident in our home. My dog likes the smell of underwear for some reason. This is Frankie, the puppy, the less mature one. And she brought a pair of my wife's underwear. Thank goodness it was hers, right out into the living room and just dropped it. And my wife has such a good sense of humor. She laughed about it, but I was kind of horrified for her. It was unbelievable. I was like, you are like brand new here. Put that underwear back and stop being all weird about sniffing her underwear.

0: She likes it. Right. We have to like put it in a separate place now. It's really weird.
1: Dogs are so weird.
0: I have a weird dog.
2: The dogs are funny.
0: Unbelievable. Well, listen, Arlene, it's been great talking to you. Keep doing the great work you're doing. And thank you for listening to our show. We know you have a lot of options out there in Modesto.
2: I've been listening to this radio station for years, and I enjoy listening to you guys.
0: Oh, that's fantastic. Oh,
1: thank you. Arlene, I have a quick question before we let you go. We have a listener in Modesto named Dan. He calls all the time. He's great. We love when he calls. Do you know Dan?
2: No, I don't.
1: Okay, I was hoping you could tell Dan we said hi, but that's all good.
0: Well, you have a great day, okay?
2: All right, you as well.
0: Stay in touch.
2: All right.
1: Thanks, bye-bye.
0: Bye.
2: Bye. Bye.
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1: This is the TJ Show, and if you're new to our show, thank you for listening. Welcome. We had to start this segment. It was for a reason. My wife Jess would leave our house and then turn the radio on to keep my dog Luna company. She thought, oh, she'll hear Dad's voice. Well, my wife would get home, and Luna was passed out on the living room floor, totally bored with our show. And I knew what it was. We were just talking about human-related issues. She doesn't care about that. That's why we introduced Luna's Animal Tales, the biggest stories and animal headlines. Now she sits up, she's waiting by the radio. Other pets like this segment too. So here we go. Here are the stories about animals that are making headlines around the world. There's a service dog named Tommy. He had been with his owner Frank since he was a pup. One morning, Tommy knew his owner was at risk. He started nudging Hank with his nose, then pawing at him, jumping on his body. These types of stories, by the way, have made me paranoid. Every time my dog comes to visit me, I'm like, uh-oh, what's wrong with me? Hank figured the dog needed to go outside a little earlier than normal, but when Hank stood up, he was lightheaded and woozy, starting to sense that something was very wrong. He opened up the door to let the dog outside, but the dog didn't go outside, stayed with him. So Hank decided to check his vital signs with a blood pressure cuff, saw that his pulse was a staggering 171 beats per minute, which is very high. Ooh. Went up driving himself to the hospital.
2: He drove himself to the hospital. This man was like, I don't even know. I would just call 911 at that point.
1: He's a military veteran, doesn't mess around.
2: Makes sense.
1: The diagnosis arrived a few minutes later, and they thought for sure he would have had a massive stroke had he not gotten himself to the hospital.
2: Wow.
1: He was quoted saying, something about the way he woke me up. He hasn't done that before, hasn't done it since. Mm. Doctors said could have been a big disaster. Hank's wife brought the dog to see him, crawled right into the bed, hung out with him on his lap. A beautiful story. Yeah, and it makes me grateful for my dog, even though she annoys me so much at times.
2: They sense things for sure.
1: Yeah, it's pretty cool. There's a group of ducks that for some reason decided to have their babies in a parking lot. They think it's the best place to roost with their ducklings, and some people think it's the cobblestone getting all nice and warm. Mm. But they wind up going to the water. So in years past, they've been getting smacked by cars and dying.
2: Aww.
1: So a bunch of volunteers came together, started a Facebook group, and now they're helping the ducks cross the road so they can get to the water safely, back and forth. Zero duck fatalities.
2: That's great.
1: And apparently this cute thing is bringing the community together, a bunch of like-minded people celebrating the ducks.
2: Aww, hey, I'm for it.
1: Anything that's bringing people together,
2: I'm all for it.
1: This is the TJ Show, and those are Luna's Animal Tales, the biggest stories and animal headlines. Thank you for turning your radio on today.
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1: This is the TJ Show. Hey, Renee, in Florida, what are you doing this weekend?
2: Moving into our new home. We're trying to. My husband's Jeep just had a little issue yesterday.
3: Now, sorry to hear that.
1: When you move into a house, do you try your best to carry lightly and put most of the work on the people helping move, like anyone in your family who's willing to pitch in?
2: No. I'm going to move the heavy stuff as well as the light stuff.
1: Oh, yeah? Okay.
2: My house, it's my stuff. You're
1: better than me.
3: I usually carry the pillows. Everybody else can do the rest of the work. I got the pillows.
1: Yeah, you ever get like four pillows at once? It looks like you're doing a lot.
3: You gotta breathe heavy.
1: Yeah.
3: These pillows are heavy, man.
2: Well, I know I try to move everything heavy as well. And every once in a while, I'll tap out. I'm like, I just can't lift this. I just can't do it, you know?
1: Awesome. Well, congratulations on the new home. What is the most exciting part of your new house that you're moving into? What are you looking forward to spending time in the most?
2: Oh, I wasn't even thinking of spending time. I love my closet. It's the size of like a twin, like a child. I love my closet. I could live in there. It's awesome.
1: Now, have you had a big closet before, or is this your first oversized closet?
2: I have. So when I lived in Maine, we had a house that was 3,000 square feet, 5 acres of land, and 2 bedrooms. So I had a lot of room, and that closet was huge, but this one beats that one.
1: Oh, wow. And
2: yeah.
1: Have you ever locked yourself in the closet just because something was happening outside the closet that you

0: needed to get away from?
1: Like a panic room?
2: Nope.
0: No. No, I mean,
2: no,
0: like,
2: it's just
0: things got loud in the house and you're like, I'm just going to take a second.
1: Got it.
2: No.
0: Somebody I know did that one time. Anyway.
1: His name is TJ.
0: No, I don't have big closets.
1: You hide in any closet. You don't care the size of it.
2: Yeah.
0: When I was little, Renee, I got lost inside of my grandpa's closet. So I threw a huge tantrum as a child. I was upset that my mom wouldn't let me do something. So I ran away inside of his home, went into the closet, and they couldn't find me for hours. I fell asleep in the middle of a tantrum.
2: Oh.
0: And they found me in a panic. And then after they realized I wasn't gone, I think they felt so bad, they got me what I was tantruming about and came through.
1: Oh. So don't let your kids hear this.
0: It was a total accident. I wasn't planning on it. I wasn't even planning on falling asleep. I was just so wound up.
1: Yeah, you were tired. I passed yourself out.
0: Yeah, I was impressed they found me. It's a pretty good hiding spot. Anyway,
2: that is awesome.
0: You have a great day, Renee. Thank you for listening to our show. Enjoy your weekend.
2: Yes, you too.
3: Bye.
1: Bye. Hey, bye. Love ya.
2: Yeah, love you right back. Bye.
0: Oh, look at that. Yeah, see, Renee called 2 days in a row.
1: I love Renee. She's great.
0: I remember her from yesterday. Yeah. Just like Renee, you can get involved anytime. You're a friend of the show once you call. Look, doesn't Renee sound like a friend?
1: Since we're such good friends, I wonder if Renee will let me stay at her house.
0: You know, we should have asked
1: her. Come over
0: and
1: hang out.
0: Maybe the next time, she's got to have a spare room in that big house.
1: I'll stay in the closet.
0: Yeah, stay in the closet. That's right.
1: Yeah, that's fine.
0: Who's in the closet? This lady from the radio.
1: Yeah, Jabo's in the closet.
0: Jabo. It's very nice.
1: With her sneakers.
0: It's pleasant to hang out with her. This is the TJ Show.
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0: 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This is the TJ Show. Our news, it sounds a little bit different around here. Kenny reads through every story he can find, and then he brings us the most interesting ones. Kenny, what's been happening in the world?
1: I want to introduce you to Anthony Fredericks. He's a lifelong educator. He's 78 years old and says his brain is as sharp as a whip. He wrote a piece for CNBC.com and is sharing some tips for keeping a strong and healthy brain.
0: All right, I'm willing to hear him.
2: Yeah, I'm down.
3: Is it Coke Zero and cannabis? Because then I'm set.
1: I think it's the opposite. Any of those things, yeah. As it turns out.
3: Well, that'd be great.
0: Well, let's see if it's on the list.
1: Well, his first and fourth tips are very similar. He says he embraces his ignorance, and he also says he diversifies his reading list. So the idea is to know what you don't know and look into those things and try to learn about those things.
0: So I suppose echo chambers aren't good for us.
1: Nope. Yeah.
0: There are a lot of those going on. Well, that makes sense. Because if you're exposed to something new, you have to think about it. And if you're using your brain, you're using that muscle.
2: Yeah.
1: He also says he practices divergent thinking. He says many of us get trapped in an endless cycle of convergent thinking or always looking for the right answers. He says ask yourself divergent questions like what if questions. What if you could relive any day in your life? What would you do? What if you could have one perfect athletic skill or talent? What would it be? He said these questions are not only fun, but they generate a number of responses and paths for exploration. Then his other tip is harness the power of awe. He says, according to research at the Greater Good Science Center, experiencing awe can stimulate wonder and curiosity. Some examples like holding a newborn baby or seeing the Grand Canyon for the first time can really improve our well-being and contribute to a more positive attitude. So he says, once or twice a month, go to a place you've never been before. It doesn't have to be somewhere very far. It could be a new local park or restaurant. But find something awesome and spend some time observing and record your thoughts.
0: Kenny, what else you have?
1: A story of persistence, and I guess something that I guess truly echoes the old saying, persistence pays off. So Luke and Sarah have been together for 7 years. Luke has proposed to Sarah 43 times. And on that 43rd time, she finally said yes.
2: Oh, man. Luke broke Sarah down. But also, why did Sarah say no so many times? And why didn't Luke stay? If I was Luke, I would have been like, so many deuces. Questions.
0: Yeah, at 41, I would have left.
2: At 41?
0: Yeah, that would have been the line for me.
2: No.
0: Well, my hope is they have a wonderful marriage.
2: Yeah,
0: and
2: me
0: it's
2: too.
0: A great story to tell. In about 60 years, they're telling their grandkids, yo, why didn't believe it?
4: Yeah, she was really playing hard to get, let me tell you that much.
0: Yeah. I'm trying to think of how many months it took for me to propose to my wife. And I think it was just over a year. Maybe 18 months. And she said yes the first time. Can you believe that?
3: No.
1: Still can't.
3: Yep.
2: I can't believe that.
3: I don't believe it. I believe it.
2: Your wife, Jess, is healed. She's a healing woman.
0: Well, Kenny, thanks for keeping us somewhat informed.
1: That's what's happening.

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3: This is the TJ Show. We've got Austin in South Bend, Indiana. Hey, Austin.
4: Hello.
3: Tell me, what is the most exciting part of your life?
4: Meeting new people.
3: Well, this is convenient.
5: Okay.
3: Hi, nice to meet you, sir.
4: Nice to meet you, too. And I'm new to the show. I'm not going to lie, I'm new to the show. I just tuned in and thought I'd give you a call.
3: Wait, so you're listening to us for the first time, and then you immediately picked up to call?
4: Yes.
3: Wow.
6: Thank you.
5: No fears. That's awesome.
3: That's pretty unusual. Usually it takes a little while. Mm-hmm. Why are you so unafraid to do something like that?
4: Because, well, I heard about your number, and I just wanted to call and see if your number worked.
3: So your curiosity led you to pick up the phone?
4: Pretty much, yeah.
3: Isn't that so fun about our curiosity? How it leads us to all kinds of fun adventures. Were you planning on being on the radio today when you woke up?
4: No.
3: Right, yeah. But your curiosity got you, and you were like, let's see what happens here. And now look, now we get to talk to you. That's pretty exciting.
4: Yeah.
3: I mean, depending on if you wind up liking the show or not.
4: Well, I like it so far.
3: Okay, that's quick, Jaybo.
5: That's really good.
3: Well, listen, you said you like meeting new people, so let me introduce you to some new friends. There's Jaybo right there.
5: What's up?
4: Not much.
5: Who's the most interesting person you've met recently?
4: I gotta say my friend Scott.
5: Oh, what's so interesting about Scott?
4: You never know what he's going to say.
5: Yeah, kind of like Kenny. We got one of those.
3: Yeah. Okay.

0: Meet Kenny. Speaking of Kenny, say hi.
1: Hi, Austin.
2: Hi, Kenny.
3: See? Interesting.
1: Did you know I was going to do that?
2: No.
0: I'm so sorry for that. That made me a little bit uncomfortable. Have a little bit of secondhand embarrassment. It's like, here, you just met him. Are you doing okay, Austin?
2: Yeah, I'm doing okay.
1: He seems to like unpredictable people.
0: Okay.
3: And we can't forget Heather.
0: No, Heather. Say hi to Austin and quickly rescue what's happening.
3: Hi, Austin. Tell me a fun fact about yourself, buddy.
2: I like listening to the radio.
3: That was a fun fact.
0: Austin, I hope this has been fun getting to meet some new people today. Thanks for following your curiosity.
3: And that's TJ, by the way. Say hi, TJ.
0: I should have introduced myself. Yeah. I'm TJ.
2: Well, it's nice to meet you.
0: Yeah.
3: Nice to meet you, too.
0: Oh, I should have asked you this. What's your favorite kind of animal?
2: I got to say a monkey.
0: Okay, uh-huh. Cool. Yeah. Good. Yeah. Yep. Good answer. Good fun. All right. Glad we covered that. You call us anytime, and we hope to connect with you again one day, Austin.
2: Okay, sure will. Thank you for letting me call.
0: You have a great day.
2: You too.
0: Bye-bye.
3: Bye.
0: How cool is Austin?
3: He's sweet.
0: What a sweet guy. By the way, you can follow your curiosity too, just like that. You never know where the conversation's going to lead. You can call us at 877-RADIO-TJ. That number, by the way, if you prefer the number, 877-RADIO-TJ. 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

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Hey, it's Meredith. Happy Saturday morning. Hope you're having a good one. Thanks for listening to Jonesboro's Best Hits. Here's Homewrecker, Sombra.

That was American Girl, Harry Styles on Mix 106.3. Speaking of girl, I just read an article that said Ted Lasso will be returning next month. So all you Ted Lasso fans out there, but he'll be coaching a women's league now. Hey, I love it. 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
0: 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Join us Monday morning. We're the morning show here. I think you're going to like it, but you got to first listen to know for sure. 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

61063, so easy to fall in love. You know, I kind of question that because I have some friends who are trying to date right now, and it doesn't always sound easy, you know? Just saying.

0: 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Hey, I got some exciting news for you. 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

You know, I think after this past week, I need some good news too, Shaboozy. Hey, it's Mix 106.3. I got your weather forecast for today. It's going to be highs in the upper 80s, muggy, cloudy, maybe a slight chance of showers this afternoon, but not too shabby. Here's Ariana Grande.

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That was The Weeknd on Mix 106.3. Speaking of The Weeknd, this is one of our last weekends. If you're a parent like me, that before school starts back, that is crazy. The summer just flew by. Are you ready? I mean, are we ready to send them back? I don't know. Here's Bruno Mars, Mix 106.3.

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Hey, and you know, it's almost back to school time. That's just crazy to think about. But you can join the mix Saturday, August 1st from 9 a.m. to 3 p.m. and help us stuff the bus. Just look for the big yellow school bus in front of your local Walmart. Grab some extra school supplies to help all the kids head back to school. Most needed items are backpacks.

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You know what I miss? I miss that breeze we had a couple of days ago. Whew, it's muggy today. Here's I Knew It, I Knew You, Mix 106.3.

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0: 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Join us Monday morning. We're the morning show here. I think you're going to like it, but you got to first listen to know for sure. 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
1: All this late night talking, Mix 106.3. You know, I can't stay up late anymore. I have to be in my PJs in my bed now these days. It's just not happening. 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

61063. It's not a bad dream. It really is that muggy outside. Sorry. Highs in the upper 80s today. Cloudy, slight chance of rain. So we'll just take it, I guess. Here's Fever Dream, Mix 106.3.

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0: 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Join us Monday morning. We're the morning show here. I think you're going to like it, but you got to first listen to know for sure. 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

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It's warm and pretty humid. Taylor Swift, she's got the fate of Ophelia. We've got a Jeep Wrangler to give away. More details

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0: 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Their new one is called Bottle Up. 20 minutes into 2 o'clock. Yes, it's true. We're giving away a Jeep Wrangler and cash money. You know, if I owned a Jeep Wrangler, I'd use it every day to survive the potholes here in the roads in Jonesboro. But you can actually win it. I can't. And you can do the potholes or whatever you want in your Jeep Wrangler. It's courtesy of Sonic, America's Drive-In, and Cavanaugh Chrysler Dodge Jeep Ram. 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

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Olivia Dean says it's so easy to get sweaty on a day like today in Jonesboro.

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106.3. Your first opportunity to win this 2025 Jeep Wrangler from us is coming up on Tuesday. More details in just a few. Right now, Raven Linnae.

Mix 106.3, Niall Horan and Tastes So Good, 20 minutes after 3 o'clock. Yep, we're giving away a 2025 Jeep Wrangler and cash money. You know, every Jeep commercial ends with somebody standing on top of a mountain watching a sunset. That's pretty cool. If I were able to win this Jeep Wrangler, my first photo would probably be at the Sonic drive-thru, but that's okay. I can't win the Wrangler. You can! Sonic, America's Drive-In, and Cavanaugh, Chrysler, Dodge, Jeep, Ram, helping us give away the 2025 Jeep Wrangler and cash money. Your first opportunity to get in the contest is coming up Tuesday morning at 7. So keep listening and good luck from Sonic, America's Drive-In, Cavanaugh, Chrysler, Dodge, Jeep, Ram, and Mix 106.3.

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0: 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Join us Monday morning. We're the morning show here. I think you're going to like it, but you got to first listen to know for sure. 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

0: 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Little humid today, but it's humid every day, so I don't know why I even brought it up. We're giving away a Jeep Wrangler. You win this Jeep Wrangler, and all those speed bumps in downtown Jonesboro will finally feel like slightly smaller speed bumps. Sonic, America's Drive-In, and Cavanaugh Chrysler Dodge Jeep teaming up with us to give you an opportunity to win cash money and a 2025 Jeep Wrangler. Your first opportunity to get in the game is coming up Tuesday morning, 7 a.m., so keep listening and good luck. From Sonic, America's Drive-In, Cavanaugh, Chrysler, Dodge, Jeep, Ram, and Mix 106.3.
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0: 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You're going to spend a lot less time looking for the perfect parking spot, because somehow every parking spot looks possible, even if it's on top of somebody else. 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
0: 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Join us Monday morning. We're the morning show here. I think you're going to like it, but you got to first listen to know for sure. 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

0: 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Today is Saturday, so hopefully you're not driving home from work on a Saturday. But, you know, during the week, we go commercial free at 5 o'clock to get you home. 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
1: 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Yeah, they took off the safety straps here in the studio. 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

do. Mix 106.3, the new one from Benson Boone, Time of My Life, 20 minutes after 5 o'clock. So here's the deal. You're probably going to have to increase your marshmallow budget because you'll be making a lot of s'mores. You'll be doing a lot of camping. When you have your Jeep Wrangler, Sonic America's Drive-In, Kavanaugh, Chrysler, Dodge, Jeep, Ram, and Mix, giving away a 2025 Jeep Wrangler and cash money. Your first opportunity to get in the game is Tuesday morning, 7 o'clock. Good luck from Sonic, Kavanaugh, Chrysler, Dodge, Jeep, Ram, and Mix 106.3.

0: Jeep owners know this isn't about a Jeep. It's about the first time your kids ride with the roof off. It's about pulling into the campground. It's about your dog in the back and the wind in your hair. It's about taking the long way home because you don't want the drive to end. It's about seeing places you've never seen with people you'll never forget. The Jeep, that's just how you get there.
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0: I hope you're enjoying your weekend. Join us Monday morning. We're the morning show here. I think you're going to like it, but you got to first listen to know for sure. We'll see you here on your radio Monday morning on Mix 106.3.

0: Mix 106.3, Bruno Mars and I Just Might. I just might head out the door because my shift is over. That's right. I get to go home. If you're still working, sorry that you have to work after 5 on a Saturday. But anyway, I'm going home.
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0: 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What do you want to hear?
1: Hi. Do you have any songs by Michael Jackson?
0: No, we don't play him around here.
1: Thanks.
0: No, I'm kidding. That's all we play lately. Yeah, Thriller, Billie Jean, Beat It, Rock With You, Don't Stop Till You Get Enough, Human Nature.
1: How about Beat It?
0: Beat It. All right, here it comes. Who's this?
2: Now Beat It.
1: This is Tekin.
0: Oh, yeah, keep singing. That's good.
2: Beat it.
1: That's my brother Ben. That's my brother Benson.
0: Benson's pretty good. Is that Benson Boone?